king of a kingdom, he was alarmed. But he laughed when he heard that this kingdom had no army, no material wealth, no subjects. He was sure that such a kingdom would never survive. But a curious thing happened. It was the Roman Imperium and the Roman legions that crumbled away and disappeared. And it was the idea of the man of Nazareth that prevailed. And that idea, almost 2,000 years later, still prevails in the hearts and minds of men and women all over the world. Our America, too, was founded on an idea. An idea that all men should have equality of opportunity. An idea rooted in the respect and dignity of individual men and women. This idea must be cherished by us in America who wish to remain free. It is an idea that lies deep in my heart. This new FM station of Rollins College can help to spread and advance the great ideas which keep men and women free. Whether the ideas come from the great music or poetry or other literature of the past or from debates and reflections of today, the people of our country who are listening in will be the richer.

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3: Man, shut up.

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2: In the summer of 1993, the Supreme Court ruled that the hours between 10 p.m. and 6 a.m. be declared safe harbor, during which time it is legal to broadcast material which may be considered objectionable to certain listeners. As a progressive-minded station, WPRK applauds the court's ruling. However, the opinions and views expressed in the music do not necessarily reflect the opinions of WPRK or Rollins College. In the interest of fairness, WPRK warns that some of the material aired between 10 p.m. and 6 a.m. may be considered rude or objectionable to certain listeners. If you have any questions regarding the court ruling or our safe harbor policy, feel free to contact us here at WPRK.

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I pretend

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1: Nurse, set up an IV. 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
2: 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I was just buzzed.
1: Just buzzed? Oh, then your girlfriend is fine.
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3: In the summer of 1993, the Supreme Court ruled that the hours between 10 p.m. and 6 a.m. be declared safe harbor, during which time it is legal to broadcast material which may be considered objectionable to certain listeners. As a progressive-minded station, WPRK applauds the court's ruling. However, the opinions and views expressed in the music do not necessarily reflect the opinions of WPRK or Rollins College. In the interest of fairness, WPRK warns that some of the material aired between 10 p.m. and 6 a.m. may be considered rude or objectionable to certain listeners. If you have any questions regarding the court ruling or our safe harbor policy, feel free to contact us at WPRK.

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1: In the summer of 1993, the Supreme Court ruled that the hours between 10 p.m. and 6 a.m. be declared safe harbor, during which time it is legal to broadcast material which may be considered objectionable to certain listeners. As a progressive-minded station, WPRK applauds the court's ruling. 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In the interest of fairness, WPRK warns that some of the material aired between 10 p.m. and 6 a.m. may be considered rude or objectionable to certain listeners. If you have any questions regarding the court ruling or our safe harbor policy, feel free to contact us here at WPRK.
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0: Let your mama know. 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I'm Phantom Third Channel. This is Bargain Bin Bonanza every Monday morning, midnight to 3 a.m. We were supposed to get soaked today. Like, literally, I kept asking all of my electronic devices if it was going to rain, and even watched the radar, and it kept saying, oh, you're about to get soaked. No rain. No rain. It's Raining in My Heart. That was Buddy Holly from 1957. Cowboy Junkies before that from 1992 from the album Black Eyed Man. That was Southern Rain. Carpenters from 1971 with Rainy Days and Mondays. And Jim White from 1997 from the album Wrong Eyed Jesus. That was Sleepy Town. Once again, I'm Phantom Third Channel. This is Bargain Bin Bonanza. Probably things you already know if you were tuned in. But if you're just catching us, welcome. If you're a regular listener, I hope that you enjoy. I really appreciate our time together. And, as corny as it may sound, I do hope that it brings you a little bit of joy.

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3: A whole bargain bin bonanza, the Beatles from Sgt. Pepper's Lonely Hearts Club Band, 1967. That was Fixing a Hole. Echo and the Bunnymen from Ocean Rain, 1984. That was the titular track. Robin Hitchcock from the 1990 album I, that was Raining Twilight Coast. And Kate Bush doing Cloud Busting from 1985's Hounds of Love. And, you know, I used to say all the time, and instill this to this day, I thought we weren't going to do nostalgia. And then I look at my playlist and I'm just like, man, and listen to a new record. I'm Phantom Third Channel. I'm here till 3 a.m. I'm going to say a lot every Monday morning, midnight to 3, only here on WPRK 91.5

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1: In the summer of 1993, the Supreme Court ruled that the hours between 10 p.m. and 6 a.m. be declared safe harbor, during which time it is legal to broadcast material which may be considered objectionable to certain listeners. As a progressive-minded station, WPRK applauds the court's ruling. 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In the interest of fairness, WPRK warns that some of the material aired between 10 p.m. and 6 a.m. may be considered rude or objectionable to certain listeners. 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
3: 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I'm Phantom Third Channel. This is Bargain Bin Bonanza. This is what we do every Monday morning, midnight to 3 a.m. You just heard Van Morrison's Madam George from 1968's release, Astral Weeks. Love and Rockets doing Rainbird from Earth, Sun, Moon, 1986. Eruption, I Can't Stand the Rain from Eruption's Greatest Hits. That's it. Was that the set? Certainly that was the set, right? Yeah, it was. Oh, we had Violent Femmes with I Hear the Rain from Hallowed Ground. Well, I can't believe I missed that. I can't tell you how much that song is ingrained into my childhood. I'm Phantom Third Channel. This is Bargain Bin Bonanza. We're here till 3 a.m. Maybe it'll rain.

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1: Yeah, was out of sight. I mean, it really was. How did you play that?
2: I mean, I just pressed a button and it played. That's all I did. I'm Phantom Third Channel. This is Bargain Bin Bonanza. And you just heard the Rossabelle Dark Dub remix of MacArthur Park by Donna Summer. It's a little bit of an in-joke to myself. Really? Because, you know, someone left a cake out in the rain. But I also once had a good friend, acquaintance, once tuned into my show and said, you played this Pants and Boots song, and I never really thought of you as somebody who would enjoy that. And all I thought to myself was, oh, you didn't know what it was like to dance shirtless in the rain with hundreds of other bears till 2 o'clock in the morning. Anyway, nostalgia. Before that was Jim Cummings with Little Black Rain Cloud from Winnie the Pooh, Tom Waits doing A Little Rain from Bone Machine, 1992. Magnetic Fields doing All the Umbrellas in London from Get Lost. That was 1995. And Blossom Dearie from her album Whisper for You, reissued 1997 on Verve Records. That was London in the Rain. I'm Phantom Third Channel. This is Bargain Bin Bonanza. And this one, well, this one goes all the way to Minnesota.

0: Únase a familias y expertos en Understood.org, un recurso gratuito en línea sobre dificultades de aprendizaje y de atención para ayudar a su hijo a salir adelante en la escuela y en la vida. 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
1: Oh, wow. Yeah, that took a pretty heavy turn. That's a lot of guitars. There's a lot of guitars in that set. Oof. Wow. Yeah. I forget how much I love guitars until they show up. So we start off the set by request. Long Distance Dedication. by request. Dream Syndicate, Let It Rain from their album Out of the Gray. What year was that? 1986? I think that was reissued on Fire Records. The Cult from 1985, that was Rain from their album Love. The Velvet Underground from Another View, 1986. That was Hey Mr. Rain, version 1. And then from 1996, from the Uncollected Live Galaxy 500, that was Rain, Don't Let Our Youth Go to Waste. First time in New York City. I'm a fan of Third Channel. This is Bargain Bin Bonanza. Oof. Wow. Yeah. That was a lot. That was powerful. we're here till 3 a.m. See if you can handle it.

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1: In the summer of 1993, the Supreme Court ruled that the hours between 10 p.m. and 6 a.m. be declared safe harbor, during which time it is legal to broadcast material which may be considered objectionable to certain listeners. As a progressive-minded station, WPRK applauds the court's ruling. 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
3: Oh, you just heard the Ronettes from any number of Ronettes compilations. That was Walking in the Rain. The Cascades doing Rhythm of the Rain from the album of the same name, 1962. Bob Dylan doing Buckets of Rain from Blood on the Tracks, 1975. R.E.M. doing South Central Rain from their album Reckoning, 1984. And Etta James doing Stormy Weather. 1957. I don't know. Her version of that is just so good. I'm Phantom Third Channel. This is the music we're playing. We, as if I have a mouse in my pocket. Or Royal We. Who knows? It is 2 a.m. on the east coast of North America. We got music for another hour. Stick around. I think you'll enjoy.

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2: So we heard Scott Walker with It's Raining Today from Scott 3, Dave Matthews Band from the album Come Tomorrow that was Virginia in the Rain. Yoko Ono doing It's Gonna Rain from Warzone, and Grace Jones starting off the set with Walking in the Rain from the album Night Clubbing. I'm Phantom Third Channel. This is Bargain Bin Bonanza. 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
3: From the classic album Songs of Love and Hate, released in 1971, that was Leonard Cohen with Famous Blue Raincoat. Eddie Rabbit, I don't care. I don't care. I don't care what you say. That song slaps. Do the kids even say that anymore? Eddie Rabbit with I Love a Rainy Night. Mystic Moods Orchestra in there from the album One Stormy Night, 1965. That was the title track. Massive Attack starting off that set from the album Heligoland. I think I said that right. Heligoland, yeah. 2010, that was Pray for Rain. I'm Phantom Third Channel. 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You can go to spinatron.com and read the playlist. You can also listen to a two-week archive of the show. You can also just frantically write them down. Ooh, throw a tape in a tape deck and record the show, and then later play it in your 1979 Ford Firebird with the T-tops down. This is really what this show is designed for. we got a little more than 15 minutes left of the show. Kick back, relax, and enjoy Bargain Bin Bonanza.

As you travel through the valley, as you're speeding still far behind.

U.S. Supreme Court ruled that the hours between 10 p.m. and 6 a.m. be declared safe harbor, during which time it is legal to broadcast material that could be considered objectionable to certain listeners. As a progressive-minded station, WPRK supports the court's ruling. However, in the interest of fairness, WPRK warns that certain material played during safe harbor may be considered rude or objectionable to certain listeners. If you have any questions regarding the court's ruling, please feel free to contact us at WPRK at 407-646-2241.

nightclub cubicle, on the broken lock we're holding. 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And I know you're scared of dying, but ain't it worse to live forever? You're putting sun cream on a statue, you've not got the guts to tell her.

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3: In the summer of 1993, the Supreme Court ruled that the hours between 10 p.m. and 6 a.m. be declared safe harbor, during which time it is legal to broadcast material which may be considered objectionable to certain listeners. As a progressive-minded station, WPRK applauds the court's ruling. However, the opinions and views expressed in the music do not necessarily reflect the opinions of WPRK or Rollins College. In the interest of fairness, WPRK warns that some of the material aired between 10 p.m. and 6 a.m. may be considered rude or objectionable to certain listeners. 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

Yeah, I like to get my anger out, and you know what? Everyone has their own opinion on everybody.

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11: The crew were mostly just kids. Rock and rollers with one foot in their graves.
12: In the summer of 1993, the Supreme Court ruled that the hours between 10 p.m. and 6 a.m. be declared safe harbor, during which time it is legal to broadcast material which may be considered objectionable to certain listeners. As a progressive-minded station, WPRK applauds the court's ruling. However, the opinions and views expressed in the music do not necessarily reflect the opinions of WPRK or Rollins College. In the interest of fairness, WPRK warns that some of the material aired between 10 p.m. and 6 a.m. may be considered rude or objectionable to certain listeners. If you have any questions regarding the court ruling of our safe harbor policy, feel free to contact us here at WPRK.

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nightclub cubicle on the broken lock we're holding. 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And I know you're scared of dying, but ain't it worse to live forever? You're putting sun cream on a statue, you've not got the guts to tell her.

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0: This is R.L. 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I write the Goosebumps books, and you're listening to WPRK 91.5. Scary.
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1: When movies began to talk, they also began to sing, and music came to the forefront of film as a major part of the Hollywood product. 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

Danny the Champ, named for a man who took a toilet from a men's room wall. 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

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I haven't listened, but I've written 4 dozen songs about their cover art. And I'll complete my masterpiece if I can only write one more. 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Some days it's easy. Some days I can't. 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Some days I gotta fake a little courage for Dan the Champ.

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And I know you're scared of dying, but ain't it worse to live forever? You're putting sun cream on a statue, you've not got the guts to tell her.

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15: The crew were mostly just kids. 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

0: Hello. Am I heard? 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
1: You're
0: hear me?
1: heard. I hear you.
0: Hello. You are listening to Girl Maxing. My name is Nina.
1: My name is Max.
0: Our show is every Monday from 3 to 5 p.m. And you just heard Ribs by Lorde. Where'd All the Time Go?
1: No, just
0: Oh,
1: ribs. We
0: just
1: just played
0: Ribs.
1: ribs.
0: And yeah, we're about to play. Please wait momentarily while I figure out what we are about to play. And it is going to be Teenage Riot by Sonic Youth.

0: That was Pills by Jen Wood, Afterlife by Alex G, North by Claro, and Diet Red by Biba Doobie, and Teenage Riot by Sonic Youth. I love Jen Wood. She is like such a, her songwriting is so beautiful, and her voice is really, like, it's just really good.
1: Yay!
0: Yeah, we have, up next, we have Blue Hair by TV Girl.
1: TV Girl.

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1: Featuring you.
0: Featuring Nina Caprice. 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Blue Hair by TV Girl. And that's all we played for that little chunk. Yeah, so me and our friend Marcus, we made that song recently, and it's gonna be on his upcoming album. And it's his first time doing, like, I guess you could call it hyper pop, kind of EDM type vibe. His other stuff that he's made before that is like a totally different type of
1: Vibe.
0: vibe. So it was super fun because it was very different for me. I haven't really sung on a song like that before, so that was fun. It was a fun one.
1: I'm excited. I know when it came out. I mean, I got sneak peeks and stuff because I'm friends with both of you, but when it came out, I put it on in the car and I was like, yes.
0: Yes.
1: Which we all know that, like, I'm a sucker for New York, so.
0: Yeah, Max is like the biggest fan of New York who doesn't live in New York.
1: Yeah.
0: Like that's like her, that's her
1: It's my
0: thing.
1: thing. It's been my thing since I was like 4 years old. I think it was Sharpay's Big Adventure that really did me in because it's like a High School Musical spinoff where Sharpay moves to New York and like falls in love with a broke cameraman. And I was like, yeah, that's low key gonna be my life.
0: That's gonna be me. Yeah, up next we have Float On by Modest Mouse. This is a fun one. I like how wacky his voice is. Like the song,
1: And
0: like
1: we'll all float. Yeah.
0: it's like a very sporadic type of singing. I like it a
1: I like
0: lot.
1: it too.

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1: Ranger Station.
2: Yeah, hi. 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
0: Our show is every Monday from 3 to 5 p.m. You have caught us in the second half of our show if you're just now tuning in, or if you've been listening this whole time, thanks. up next, we've got, for the first song of the hour, we've got, it's really not like a song, it's actually an interlude, and it's Ariana Grande, Saturn Returns interlude.
1: This is off of her Eternal Sunshine album, which she's like currently on tour for.
0: Oh, did you see the thing about like, she's like,
1: she's taking a break.
0: She, because everyone is like saying stuff about her and her being unhealthy.
1: She's an Ozempic queen right now, and it's quite concerning, but... So she just released her album Petal like last night, I think, or the other day.
0: It was, I think, last Friday.
1: Last Friday. And I listened to some of it. I listened to the first single and the second single called Petal. And they were good, but I listened kind of in the background to the album in the car today, and I think it kind of all sounded very, very similar. Like, all the songs were very, like, meshed together. I didn't, like, really, nothing really stood out to me. I'm going to have to do a closer inspection, but, yeah, that's the interesting, I don't know, I've never really, like, Ariana Grande's music has never been, like, really my thing. I mean, I think she has some good pop bangers, but other than that, I haven't paid too much attention, so, yeah. Anyway, this is off of her last album.
0: Saturn Returns interlude. And then after that, we have Anthems for a 17-Year-Old Girl by Broken Social Scene.
2: When we're all born, Saturn's somewhere. And the Saturn cycle takes around about 29 years. That's when we got to wake up and smell the coffee, because if we've just been sort of relying on our cleverness or relying, you know, just kind of floating along, Saturn comes along and hits you over the head, hits you over the head, hits you over the head and says, wake up! It's time for you to get real about life and sort out who you really are.

0: That was Someday by The Strokes, Getting Older by Billie Eilish, Affection by Between Friends, You Get Me by Find My Friends, Just a Game by Aunt Katrina, Teenage Girl by Cherry Glazer, and Anthems for a 17-Year-Old Girl by Broken Social Scene.
1: And Saturn's Interlude.
0: Yeah.
1: Yes. Fun fact, Anthem for a 17-Year-Old Girl by Broken Social Scene is from the same album in which the song Lover's Spit is by Broken Social Scene, which is the song mentioned in Ribs by Lorde. She says Lover's Spit is on repeat, and it's from that album.
0: That's cool. That is a fun fact.
1: Fun fact.
0: So we played Find My Friends and also Aunt Katrina, both of which are side projects of members / former members, I believe, of Feeble Little Horse. And so we played those back to back. So it's kind of cool to see like their side projects individually, what they're doing. And it's very like electronic and fun. And like in Feeble Little Horse's newest album, they definitely have leaned into some of the electronic elements more so. But yeah, it's just cool hearing their side projects. And also, as these songs were playing, I was scrolling on the gram. And I saw a post from the Enzian Theater that there is a cat video fest.
1: Wait, what?
0: There's a cat video fest, and it says, new shows added on September 5th. Every Cat Video Fest ticket benefits Pet Rescue by Judy, who will be in attendance with adoptable cats. And the tickets...
1: Wait, so what is it, though?
0: It's, like, they're playing cat videos, I think.
1: They're just playing cute cat clips?
0: I think so.
1: With pettable cats?
0: With...
1: Pettable and adoptable cats?
0: Yeah, and... yeah, so it looks like the proceeds go to a pet rescue, and... Yeah, there's two new shows on September 5th. So
1: I'm excited for this.
0: If you are a fan of cats and videos and supporting a good cause, that is happening at the Enzian, and I just found out about that.
1: This is big news.
0: This is big news. We've got a few more today. This next song, every time I hear it, it really just reminds me of one of my favorite movies. Well, I like the book better than the movie, but
1: me too.
0: It reminds me of The Perks of Being a Wallflower, which I think is the most beautiful coming of age book. I read it at like the perfect time in my life.
1: Yes.
0: When I needed to read it, and it just like it hit. It just like, yeah, it really hit.
1: It did change the directory of my life. I read it in the 7th grade.
0: Ooh.
1: And then I watched it a few years later, and the song we're about to play, if you've seen the book, or if you've seen the movie or watched the book, this, I actually think it's different in the book, but.
0: If you watched the book.
1: Wait, did I say it wrong again? If you've seen the movie or if you read the book.
0: Yeah.
1: This is the tunnel song.
0: Yeah. It's a very.
1: From Perks of Being a Wallflower.
0: It's a very significant scene in the movie. And yeah, this is just one of those movies / books that just kind of, it, like you said, it just kind of changes the trajectory of your life in a way,
1: and it never gets old.
0: Yeah, I think especially if you read it as like a young teenager, it's very like coming of age. So this is Heroes by David Bowie.

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1: My name is Max.
0: If you like what you heard, you can follow us on Instagram at Girl Maxing, GIRLMAXXING. That was American Hearts by Piebald, Recess, Melly Martinez, Long Time Sunshine by Rivers Cuomo, Get Free by Lana Del Rey, Vienna by Billy Joel, Heroes by David Bowie.
1: I think that's it.
0: Yeah. Or did we play more before that? Yeah, that I think that was it. So yeah, if you like what you heard, tune in again next week, Monday, 3 to 5 p.m. And yeah, we'll see you next time. Goodbye.
1: Goodbye.
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0: All right, how you doing, everybody? WPRK with some obituary from Tampa, Florida. That number right there was called Redneck Stomp. And welcome to the airwaves. Or if you've been here the whole time, from Girl Maxing or before that, thanks for hanging out. I got some good news. Larry Apple's back in town.
1: Thank you, Johnny, and it is true. How are we doing, everybody? Boys and girls, hope you guys all had a good most of your summer. I mean, I'm sure a lot of you out there, a lot of you probably adults, so I would imagine you don't really have school, but either way, can't have to face the facts. Summer is coming to an end, which means in like 1-2 weeks, I have to get back to school myself, but I've still got some time to enjoy it. Today, I believe, is August 3rd, so I've still got 1.5 weeks, I guess, to enjoy it. So, yeah, and, I guess Dynamite's not coming in today, so I guess it's just...
0: Looks like the Larry Apple Show.
1: Okay, thank you. So, it's just going to be, I guess, the show today from 5 to 7, practically. But, yeah, and Don Don might be coming in. I'm not sure about him either. I mean, with the direction he's going in, it doesn't look like either one of them are going to be coming in.
0: Oh, no, I think Don Don will be here. Oh, pretty okay. Sure there will be a news segment.
1: Yep. And there is a small potential to be a news segment. And the stories he's got are pretty good. No one tells the stories as good as him. But in case he's not able to make it, I don't know what I'm saying at this point, kind of, but I've got some exciting news for you guys. So listen up, shut up, and listen up. Just kidding. So, we are going to start giving out stuff if you guys can answer questions. Okay? So, we've got, not today, well, I mean, if you want us to mail it to you, then we might do some question trivia today. And we've got four...
0: How you doing, everybody? Let me stop you right there, Larry. Just came in from the office, happened to hear what you were saying. We're not set up for contests yet. We could do a contest, but we have no prizes lined up.
1: I know, thank you. So, we may need a little... in order to mail it to you guys, we might need, like, an address or something. Or, if not that, if you can wait until next week, I can bring the stuff in and give you guys... So, you guys can... Come down.
0: Now, how you doing, everybody? What did I tell you about that?
1: Huh?
0: Everything gets mailed.
1: That's what I'm about to get to. We're so sorry about that guy.
0: Like, if some guy wins a free pizza and he's listening in Sanford, he's not going
1: to
0: drive down here. I mean, you
1: okay,
0: got
1: we'll
0: mail
1: it
0: to him.
1: We'll mail it to you guys. I don't know what that comes in.
0: You don't want
1: to
0: make it a struggle. Exactly. Listen to that. Larry does not know what he's saying.
1: All right.
0: So there you go. Start with that.
1: Someone kick these two off the mic, please. Thank you. So, yeah. Mail it to you. And the four prizes are organic black forest gummies. One, not like terribly small, but a smallish pack. Number two, a Tootsie Roll.
0: Let me back in. Yeah, no, he said he wants us off the air. I got you. Larry.
1: That counts for you too, John. You too, Clay.
0: Yeah, let me add this mic. Oh, man. Come. All right, I got it right here.
1: Dang, that was.
0: If you want to do a trial contest, I can do it, everybody. I will handle this. I'm Clay Jark with the numbers, and I just came down from
1: Someone
0: the office.
1: Someone turn off Clay's and John's mic.
0: Larry, if you want to do a trial contest today where there are no prizes, we could do that. And then next week or the week after be set up to have actual prizes. Now, yeah, I'm personally going to go to back to where we used to give away prizes from. I'm going to start with Park Avenue CDs because that's like my favorite place in town. So it's always a delight to, you know, get a new CD from them and play it and give it away mail it to
1: that
0: them.
1: That could work, but what I was thinking is that...
0: And when it comes with a pizza, it's even better.
1: What I was thinking was that we just do the trivia today and we'll mail it to you. So where was I? Oh, yeah. I think I mentioned the first option, Black Forest Organic Gummy Packs. Not too small, but kind of smallish. Number two, the Tootsie Rolls, of course. And number three is something kind of similar, Tootsie Fruit Chews. So there's five different flavors of that. There's lemon, lemon, cherry, green apple, vanilla, and there's a fifth one. I forgot what it was. It's not green apple. Orange. So, orange, cherry, lemon, lime, and vanilla. So, those are going to be the five flavors. And if you guys want that, you can choose two. Okay. At the most, you can choose three of them because they're the size of Tootsie Rolls, basically. So, if we come across some bargains, maybe four or five, but... I don't think I'm not giving you, like, the whole sleeve or anything, okay? I'm sorry to break that to you. And I'm getting sidetracked. The fourth option is going to be...
0: Oh, we got a caller.
1: Oh, who?
0: Larry, we got a caller.
1: Who is it?
2: It is Kevin. What's the question, man? Hello?
1: Kevin? Hey, that's you.
0: All right.
1: No, yeah. Really, actually.
0: You want to do a trial? You want to do a trial run?
1: It's not going to be a run. We're going to mail it to him once we get it, okay? So, of course, we're going to need...
0: Let me give you some suggestions.
1: All right, what's your suggestions, Johnny?
0: That people only want to win stuff that they want to win. They don't want to win lifesavers. They don't want to win a business card. They don't want to win probably even a sticker unless it's a really amazing sticker.
1: Now,
0: a T-shirt, if
1: it's
0: pretty...
1: What do they want to win?
0: They want to win free pizzas, free CDs, free concert tickets, and if you had cool T-shirts. Like if we said, hey, we're putting together a package. I got an Agent Orange T-shirt, medium, and free pizza from wherever we go, make the arrangement. The place we used to give them away, we used to do the original Anthony's, but they closed down. So we'd have to find another place, but we had a successful run with them for 5 or 10 years. We gave away many pizzas. So, yeah, you have to give away something that people actually want. It's a cute, nice 11-year-old idea to give away some lifesavers.
1: Hey, I don't want to give away lifesavers. I am literally going to throw up, literally, just throw up just thinking about those. I assure you, guys, everyone, lifesavers.
0: How you doing? Let's put it this way. This kid, Larry Apple, that you brought in, is very good on the radio.
1: If you can answer some questions, we'll give you... pizza certificates.
0: He's also got a lot to learn. Okay, Larry, you don't understand. We don't have pizza certificates.
1: Well, what should we do for fans then?
0: You do a trial run only. You don't promise somebody something that you haven't arranged yet. Like, hey, man, we're going to give you free tickets to Australia, 3 weeks in a hotel, room service, $8,000 cash. You know, that's the kind of stuff people will call for.
1: Right, right.
0: And less, of course.
1: Well, just, what if we just get, like, the certificate or whatever?
0: That's what we'll do this week. I'm going to set you on. I'm going to send you to, we'll start on Park Avenue.
1: Okay, well, let me finish. Okay, so what if we get it? What if we do the trivia today and we'll get the certificate at some point this week? for free pizza and then mail it.
0: Okay, first of all, when you give away something and a certificate, then you have to do a little mini announcement for that pizza place. Like, Joe's Pizza has furnished us with today's giveaway. Joe's Pizza is open noon to 9
1: every... So are you saying that we should do this next week, preferably?
0: Yes. How you doing, everybody? I think the kid's finally got it here.
1: Can someone turn off his mic, please?
0: Yeah, all right. He's back in the office.
1: No, really, that mic. Can someone turn that off?
0: How you doing, everybody? You may think you're capable of doing the show on your own, but you get to a point where you even said it yourself that you don't even know what you're saying.
1: Somebody kick him off of this place, please, or mute his mic.
0: All right, get out of here. All right.
1: You too, Johnny.
0: Yeah, they're gone.
1: You too.
0: All right, they're all gone. This is Bob Silver.
1: Anybody get out of here.
0: I'm Ricky, the new intern. What you want?
1: Right, so we'll
0: what you want to talk about? Hot talk.
1: Next week.
0: Let's do it to it.
1: Okay, next week we will start this. But yeah, that's the exciting news. We'll start it next week, and you can win a pizza certificate to get a free pizza.
0: Easy on the announcements till we know what it is.
1: Very likely something like that.
0: Okay? And it starts in 1 to 2 weeks.
1: But likely.
0: Starting in August. Starting in mid-August, we will resume the giveaway.
1: Likely next week, though, but okay. So, you done? Let's give a couple minutes in the spotlight for Johnny.
0: And have you noticed, I don't want the spotlight, have you noticed how many great shows there are on WPRK? Like new ones and shows that have been around for 10 or 15 years and shows that have been here for like 30 years or more. There is... You know, even though things have been a little wacky on this station, no one person's fault, just through a variety of occurrences,
1: you know, all right,
0: there is still maintaining and looking to build and improve on the foundation.
1: I
0: can help in any way with giveaways, you know, stuff like that, what I think can help even more. You know all those posters I have?
1: All right, we won't give away anything.
0: Do you know all the posters I have?
1: Yeah.
0: There's a lot of, I don't know, I would say valuable posters that people would want. I don't mean valuable like signed by the Beatles and the Rolling Stones and Bob Dylan.
1: Yeah, I know what you mean.
0: But, you know, a lot of some rare posters and some signed... Slayer poster signed, Killdozer, Cracker,
1: all
0: Juliana
1: stuff.
0: Hatfield, but
1: all the stuff you got.
0: All the stuff could somebody would want that and buy it in an auction, and then we could buy turntables and cassette deck for the station.
1: All right, we're going to postpone the call.
0: Thank you.
1: Question trivia thing. Now, can you can someone turn this guy's mic off over here? He's a fluff of a fluffer. Oh, I hear he just bet me that he just dared me to do the show myself.
0: I said, if you think you can do the whole hour by yourself.
1: You think I'm wrong? I could do the whole show by myself if I wanted to.
0: All right. How interesting will it would be, even though that can be subjective?
1: It's going to be very interesting.
0: All right. And I will reintroduce you. And give you the proper...
1: No, I'm going to dive into new, unexplored topics.
0: Hello, Orlando. Welcome to WPRK. You might be listening in your car, at work, at home, cleaning.
1: Don't worry, I got new techniques.
0: You might be cleaning out the garage, sitting under a tree with pretzels and beers. Wherever you are, thanks for listening to Larry Apple Show on WPRK. Now, I'm Clay Jark. Here's Larry Apple on the Big FM 91.5 Orlando.
1: Yeah, I told you guys, we got new topics to go into. Maybe I'll even tell some stuff. So I could run this show by myself if I wanted.
0: Yeah, so far it's great, so keep going. Why don't you tell about your summer vacation?
1: Oh, I will. So yeah, my summer vacation, that was pretty good. The road trip was pretty good. Stopped at some places that were pretty good. It was all pretty good. For the road trip up, we actually went pretty far before we had to stop anywhere for the night. We made it to about 20 minutes or so into Virginia, around towards the southern end of Virginia, and then we ultimately stopped for the night at a sleep-in. So, it was, and I did sleep pretty well there, so we got up the next morning, around 7 o'clock-ish or something, and hit the road. Took about, about 6 hours or so from that point. I mean, it might seem a little long, but that's about how long it took. So, 6 hours, then we got there, and boy, did I do a lot of fun stuff up there. Going to amusement parks, I did that quite a few times. Actually played in the arcade. I got a lot of tickets, and that's where I got the stuff that I was mentioning about, the Tootsie Fruit Chews, Tootsie Rolls, and the Black Forest Gummy Bears up from Pennsylvania. So, yeah, I mean, pretty cool stuff. There's also a couple cats up there. And sometimes, and I guess in the summers, it's about, as some of you might know, it's about the same temperature as it would be in Florida, maybe a tiny bit cooler or something, but I'm no meteorologist. And in the winters, it's obviously colder down there than in Florida, or up there. Whatever they say, and it always snows up there. So, on the road trip back as well, that was something pretty good. We made it all the way to, I don't know if it's like either Orangeburg or St. Matthews, South Carolina, before ultimately stopping at a Red Roof Inn. So, I guess it was almost like we were in between them. Like, off to one side was Orangeburg, off to the other was St. Matthews. So, yeah, did that. And, hang on a second, I just gotta grab this. Am I supposed to read this, sir? I'm not supposed to read this. And, I mean, of course, I was really going to miss the rest of my family, but at the same time, it was nice to be back in Florida. So, it was like, I mean, some parts of it might have been like a little tearful goodbye, but like, it wasn't anything really too serious. And after a day or two, I started to adjust back to life and told myself, this is going to be good. I'll have a good life in Florida, good friends, and I mean, I didn't like think or say a lot of that stuff to myself, but living in Florida is kind of nice, so, yeah, I like it here, plus all the cats and family and more, so, yeah, it's, and I guess in a way, each state, all 50 states have something unique about them, like, Florida, the Sunshine State, I guess the Orange State, too, because You get free oranges at the Florida Welcome Center on I-95. I think they're like free orange juice or something. I just thought I saw that on a sign at the rest area, but, I mean, of course, I don't know everything, but I do like looking out on the road trips and stuff, so I do notice a lot of stuff. I like to look at the road signs, like Orangeburg, 25 miles, Charleston, 100 miles, or something. Or Savannah, 200-something, whatever, mileage. But, yeah. So. And, one of the cool things about, actually, never mind, I mean, it is cool, but I was going to say about Dave and Buster's, but Pennsylvania also has those, but that's a pretty fun place. So, I'd say right now, weather-wise, outside, pretty, it's like, earlier was kind of bad, but it looks kind of nice out there. Some of you are probably listening, I would imagine, from another city, but, it looks like it's pretty, last I checked, it looked pretty nice out there. So, yeah.
0: All right, hey, let me join you for a minute. Because
1: sure?
0: We got a text
1: sure.
0: from a listener
1: Who?
0: With a picture of someone listening to WPRK and saying, I want a free pizza. So, see, there's already people out there that are, you know, hungry. They're hungry for prizes and free pizzas. So, let's go down. I'm going to try and think of my favorite pizza place. The one when we got it before, it was the original Anthony's, and that was perfectly good pizza. And I forget how we even hooked up with them. That was at the corner of Mills and Colonial. But that was a good central location for people to, you know, win pizzas from. I don't want to give away something in, you know, Lake Mary or Kissimmee.
1: Yeah, no.
0: It's got to be Winter Park or Orlando or Maitland.
1: Yeah. It's just like somewhere like around the area, kind of. I mean, I guess on the corner of 17 and 50 is a fine place to put them.
0: But what do you think some of your favorite pizza places are? By the way, that was a nice 15 minutes there. That was a nice heartfelt description of your trip and stuff. That was good. Thank you.
1: And there will be more, so.
0: What's your favorite? Like, I'm trying to think my favorite. I don't have one favorite pizza place, but there's,
1: I'd say, personally, Blaze Pizza is one of my favorite pizza places. I got a pizza with no sauce, extra cheese, and extra bacon.
0: Yeah. But, okay.
1: Yeah.
0: Like, I'm weird. I like pizza with tomato sauce. Sorry.
1: That's okay. I mean, that's normal. So, yeah. And now, back to the Larry Apple Show. Thank you, Whiskers. Whiskers is our studio producer down here at Winter Park Studios. So, yeah. Or close enough of a name, I guess, Winter Park Studios. So,
0: All right, we got a few things on the list today that we have to do.
1: All right, what are they? Let's cover those right now and then get back to the Larry Apple Show. What are the things we got to cover, Johnny?
0: The lighting situation first. So I shouldn't have stopped you right then. All right, I got it.
1: Hey, Johnny, I have an idea.
0: Yeah, what is that?
1: I really think this is a good idea. Let's call... let's have anyone that wants a free pizza, if they want to and feel like it and all that, call up and tell us their favorite pizza place. And that's where, if they answer the questions correctly, that's where we can get them the free certificate for pizza.
0: Well,
1: I think that could work.
0: No, because it's going to be something far away, potentially. It's going to be like, no. Larry, you know something about radio, but you got to get the logistics
1: a little more. It's not about radio, though. This is about a pizza thing. But, well, what do you think?
0: Yeah, but it's a pizza thing the radio.
1: What do you think, then?
0: Like, first of all, you have to... What?
1: Well, what do you think, then?
0: I think, just what I told you, I'm going to go figure it out. And go. I'm going to go to a place, and the first place will probably say yes.
1: Should we try Blaze Pizza?
0: No, that would not be my first choice. I know you like them, but I would go more with... And see, it's got to be a place where there's, you know, parking and stuff. There's
1: is that Don Don?
0: There's got to be parking. Don Don's on the phone. Let's see if he's coming in. Don Don, how you doing?
1: Hey, you coming in?
3: I'm doing fine. Up here at the front door.
0: Oh, okay.
1: Can you go get him, Johnny?
0: I'll go get you.
1: All right, thank you.
0: All right, now back to the Larry Apple Show.
1: All right. Go ahead and get him. Hey, you might want to turn that off in case, I mean, you could keep it on, I guess, but it's up to you, I guess.
0: Turn what off?
1: The mic.
0: Oh.
1: It's naked. Not that it's a bad thing, but of course, I would like to take this brief time quickly to thank Johnny Garlic, the man who started a lot of this. He's one of the best main DJs on here. I'm serious, you are. High five. So, yeah. And I'm sure a lot of you guys encourage him to keep up the great work, and I do too. He's an unbeatable DJ. No one can do better than him when it comes to the main hosting stuff. So, So, I'm trying to think here. I actually didn't really think of a whole lot of stuff today, but I'll figure out something. So, we've done a lot of SpongeBob SquarePants episodes, and I don't think you guys want to hear any more of those, so we won't do any of that, but we will, however, have news stories to share very likely today. So, instead of hearing the same old stuff, the same old ways, oh, hey, Don, like SpongeBob SquarePants episodes. I mean, I know, I like a lot of the show episodes, but I won't give you guys a lot of that, really, because I know it's just a piece of shrimp, and it's just boring. It's, at some point, reviewing them to you guys probably just gets as good as a piece of kelp. So, yeah. So, yeah.
0: Yeah, Larry, all right. It's time to do a couple other things here.
1: I know. It's time for news stories.
0: Well, no, not yet. I got a couple other things.
1: Ooh, what's up? What's the taco news?
0: See, but you learn by trial sometimes. Next week, I'm going to bring different lighting arrangements. And that's the reason. I'm going to bring two different lighting arrangements. Did it break?
4: It did. Sorry.
0: Okay. No, it's all right.
4: I tried to put it on there with a spring clamp, and it promptly popped loose.
0: That's all right. All right. Can somebody hit the lights, and then we can proceed? Don, we were talking about reinvigorating and bringing back the giveaways and going out and finding some pizza and
1: some
0: CDs to give away.
4: That, yeah, the old Park Avenue gig.
1: Well, I mean, they can hear the music pretty much because I'm sure almost everyone out there has a phone or a computer or something that they can listen to.
0: Okay, Larry, like I said, you're great on radio, but you got a lot to learn.
1: No, hear me out. Hear me out. Listen.
0: Some people listen to CDs. Some people listen to cassettes, albums.
1: Just hear me out. Okay?
0: All right.
1: Hear me out. They can't just get pizza like on their internet without paying for it. They could get music
0: on the
1: internet for free. So let's just stick with the pizzas. Let's just do that.
4: Sounds like somebody's hungry.
0: Yeah, no, because the pizza by itself is not enough. It's got to be two things.
1: All right. Oh, like, well, let's get them.
0: It's like people won't call for $7, but they will call for $30. You get it? You know, like.
1: No, that makes sense.
0: It's like I won't.
1: Right, why don't we give them a free drink
0: Larry, you got to learn not to interrupt.
1: You got
0: to learn how
1: to
0: talk on radio a little better.
1: I know what you're going to say. He's just kidding, guys. But
0: it's like I will not drive to Walmart to get a bottle opener for $2 if it's 5 miles away.
1: I know.
0: And if I can get one for $12 that's three blocks away, I'll go ahead and do that.
1: I know. So we'll.
0: So you got to figure in logistics.
1: Then we'll give in something to go with it. That's what I was going to say. Sorry about that, guys. So. How about a free drink cup certificate? Who? Nothing goes better with pizza than good old soda.
0: Yeah, but you got to remember that I don't know how much a 2 liter of Coke costs, but back when I used to buy it.
1: Well, what about the certificate for that?
0: That was like, Don, do you? Yeah, I know you don't drink that, but is it $1.99 still for like a gallon of Coke in a plastic bottle?
4: I don't know, Johnny. I don't. I want to sound elitist, but I only drink those glass bottle Mexican Coca-Colas.
0: Oh, yeah. I mean, I wouldn't. You know, nobody in their right mind would have anything else.
1: I just had one of them today.
4: That's my man, L.A. Yo, yo, yo.
1: So,
0: And let me backtrack a little. You can interrupt, but you got to, like, figure out how to do it.
1: I know.
0: No, you don't. That's what I'm telling you. As good as you are on the radio, as good as that last 20 minutes was, you don't. That only comes with time and with doing it and speaking with when you're speaking with three people and you're all speaking at once, it is no good,
1: then
0: believe
1: let's
0: me.
1: Let it go. And, what am I not like that? I mean, let's see how today goes and see if I figure out the right interrupting time. And every time I interrupt, you tell me if it was the right interrupt kind or the wrong interrupt kind.
0: All right. I can go with that. I need the lights up a little more for Don because I don't see how he's going to see the news, unless you can see with that light.
1: And speaking of which, shall we get into some good news stories?
0: In a moment.
1: Oh, rate the music?
0: No. News introduction.
1: And again, we all know Don, the best newsman of the station. Heck, probably the best newsman anyway.
0: Wow.
1: So let's give a shout out to him.
4: High praise, Larry Apple. Thank you very much.
1: Of course. I mean, it's true. You are the best.
0: You wanted the best news guy, you got him. Yeah, I would agree with that. Certainly best reader of any printed material. In this zone.
4: Like they say, it ain't bragging if it's true.
0: Yeah. That's, I mean,
1: if you can't sleep
0: 10
1: on,
0: out of 10.
1: If you can't sleep on a bed, sleep on bread.
4: There you go.
1: So what should we start out with? Kitten news?
0: Yeah, because I got, what are you starting out with?
4: Something left over from the 4th of July.
1: Oh, sweet.
0: Because later, Larry and I are going to give you a breakdown of a phone conversation with CenturyLink today, AI versus human. Thank you.
4: Oh,
0: here's
4: boy.
0: Don.
4: Yeah, I've got more AI stories coming, and they ain't good. this is from the 4th of July, Johnny.
1: Let's hear it.
4: An article by Jeffrey Gettleman and Maya Takali of the New York Times. Dateline, Rebuild Denmark. Every year for the past century, the green hills of rural Denmark, thousands of Americans and Danes come together to celebrate the 4th of July. The gathering is billed as the largest 4th of July celebration outside the U.S., and partygoers decked out in stars and stripes sing American songs, eat hot dogs, and because this is Denmark after all, wash it down with some good Danish beer and aquavit. This year's party is going to be way different. Organizers are expecting the smallest crowd ever. some locals say they're just going to sit it out. And the U.S. government has been uninvited, something that has never before happened and in the past would have been totally unthinkable. Just about every year, the American ambassador to Denmark makes an appearance. But this year, President Trump's threats to annex Greenland, a Danish territory, have soured the mood. His obsession with Greenland has hijacked what used to be tight Danish-American relationships. Many Danes now question why they should celebrate the most patriotic day in the United States on Danish soil with Danish funds, no less.
0: This is just bringing out the...
4: the ugly American, Johnny.
0: We have
4: turned into the ugly American
0: the
4: again.
0: The worst aspects of America, everything that we're just doing now is just grotesque. I mean, you know, before it was like the worship of money and our healthcare system and starting wars was, you know, going on. And now it's just like we don't get along with anybody. Why? Because they're all being babies? No. Somebody started a war and wanted people to help him, and they said no, and now he's never been fine with that. He's still mad at him.
4: Well, it started before that, Johnny, all the tariffs, the on-again, off-again tariffs, saying, you know, NATO has to do more, which that's one thing I agree with them on, but then threatening, say, hey, maybe if you guys get attacked, we won't come to your aid like we're supposed to, bound by a treaty. But
0: It started before Trump. We did bad things before Trump.
4: Yes, but it's never been this bad.
0: No, this has made it just accentuated.
4: Europeans are saying we cannot count on the United States anymore. Trump is just too erratic. And the fact that he was reelected after a disastrous first term speaks about the American people.
1: Well, that's because I guess they just decided, oh, let's give him a second term. Let's give him a second chance.
0: I know. How did that happen?
4: I would say sexism and racism on the, you know, directed towards a Democratic candidate.
0: Yeah, and the candidate we put up was no good either. I voted for her, but she was horrible.
4: Yeah, she was
0: absolutely horrible.
1: I can't believe you would do that, Johnny.
0: Well, it was, you both vote for Trump or Kamala Harris. I voted for Kamala Harris.
4: Of course.
0: Because I agreed with her on more stuff.
4: Yeah, we wouldn't be in this mess now. Festival organizers agreed to remove U.S. officials from the program and said the embassy officials were sad about it, but accepted it. The organizers also said that any Americans coming to the event this weekend in a private capacity were more than welcome. The change stings. Organizers plan all year for a gala, a business roundtable, and live music, culminating in an outdoor bash, usually with some famous speakers.

0: one person gets killed, that's one family. I mean, you can't do that. It's got to be absolutely necessary. And now, and before, I guess, I mean, how long have the wars been about money? Maybe forever.
1: Yeah.
0: A lot of, most of them, you just, and the other thing he said was like, all right, I want to kick everybody out of the country who's a violent criminal and not supposed to be here. Dude, fine. I'm with you. No argument. In fact, most of the country would agree with that.
2: I agree.
0: There's two big things. Like, you're going to, and what does he do? He tries to kick every Mexican and Afghani and Haitian out.
1: People who are here legally
0: and
1: are getting.
0: And people who are here legally. He goes about it in a horrible, disgusting way. And
2: I guess that's just part of racism, basically.
0: That's certainly part of it. And yes. You get a bunch of, guys that were, I don't know, in the Proud Boys or some of these other stupid organizations go, hey, I can get a job with ICE. And that way I can be kind of a, you know, I can kind of kick some people and say what I want and lock them up. So,
2: hey, a little lower on the kicking on the backside, would you?
1: You hear about the,
0: see, this is when you could play Police Truck by the Dead Kennedy. But anyway.
1: Yeah. Well, let me continue with this one about the Danish party. The annual pilgrimage to rebuild started in 1912. It was the vision of Max Henius, a Danish-American biochemist who helped refine beer brewing. Yeah, good guy. He organized the purchase of land in the hills as a place to celebrate the bonds between Denmark and the United States. In the early days, Danes who emigrated to America, many to the Midwest, where the landscape resembled their home, flocked to rebuild on the 4th to reconnect with kin. After World War II, when the United States was seen as a hero and ties to the old country were still strong, more than 50,000 people would show up every year.
0: Yeah, that's when we and Russia helped save Europe.
1: Yep.
0: I mean, like we were like looked up to.
1: After World War II, when the United States, but those ties have faded, and the party and rebuild has taken a hit. Recent crowds rarely surpass the low thousands. This year, organizers say they'll be lucky to get 1,000. Thank you, Mr. President.
0: Yeah, and I bet that beer doesn't have any rice or corn in it that they're making over there.
1: That'd get you deported real quick.
2: Yeah, that's illegal.
0: Oh, man.
2: And again, yeah, you're really not going to believe this thing today. AI versus human. It's like, it's just out of the, it's just, wasn't it just crazy, Johnny?
0: Yeah, so Don, it was crazy. I wanted to get a home phone landline that needed no electricity and was not internet based. So I just, a regular phone.
1: Yeah, old school phone landline.
0: And so I got it, and it was going to come with long distance. For a year, I have not had long distance. And I spent about probably 5 hours on hold on different phone calls trying to say, I don't have any long distance. Let me pass you to this person, pass you to this person. Finally,
2: After a bunch of bull shrimp, finally, after just dealing with the AI piece of shrimp, finally, a person answers, puts us on.
0: Well, wait, slow down. We got to back up. The AI was like, asking all these questions. And
2: further options. Press 2021.
0: On and on and nonsensical. Nothing I needed. Nothing I wanted.
2: For me to annoy you. Press 0.
0: So I just pressed like 0 20 times.
1: Yes. Yeah. That's the best way they say to get in. Person, just keep pressing 0.
2: You have
0: and
2: pressed
0: some
2: zero.
0: Godsend from India. I don't know. She had an Indian accent, so either she was in India or here. I don't care where she was because she did it.
1: Fantastic. See?
2: And only put us on hold for like a minute or so, and now we have long distance and even international. So
1: sweet.
0: Right, because after I paid the bill on the phone, because I kind of let the bill back up 2 months. I figured I would be able to connect with somebody then looking for their money. But the phone just went off.
1: Oh, geez.
0: So that's when I called.

0: called them and got a hold of this person, and she finally, and I had to say, I go, listen, this is not your fault, obviously.
1: Yeah.
0: I'm not mad. I'm not even upset. I've just been waiting a year and through a series of phone calls, and I'm going to ask you for something that I've never had to ask for anywhere in my life.
2: She managed.
0: Yeah. I need to talk to a manager or a supervisor. She goes, sir, I understand. Please hold for 2 minutes. She came back in 1 minute. She goes, your long distance international service, anything long distance will be on in 2 hours. Thank you.
1: Oh, see
0: so
1: how
0: she
1: simple?
0: Did it. Yep. Yeah, less than 5 minutes, maybe five. AI couldn't do anything.
1: Yeah.
0: So really, it's not about serving the public better, right? It's about, tell them what it's about, Don.
1: It's about cutting costs, getting rid of people.
0: And so they can make
1: more money.
0: Yeah.
1: Cutting costs means more profit.
0: And
1: even if people get hurt, who cares? As long as we make more money.
0: And the worship, having money and having a job and paying your bills and maybe affording a vacation and some fun and frivolity once in a while. Hey, great. That's the age we live in. But just being like, I want to accumulate money. I can't even imagine. Like, I would stop at,
2: that's
0: you know, there. I would, Don, I would never want a second car. I don't want a second house. I mean, I can't see it, you know, having a house that sits empty 10 months out of the year. And then I go, you know, pig out in it. Mm-hmm. Everybody keep out. I don't know. I just feel like a hog at that point. Like hogging properties. I need one house to live in. That's it.
2: Okay, that's understandable.
0: Larry, if somebody gave you 50 mil tomorrow, would you want more than one house?
2: No.
0: I wouldn't even start thinking like, well, maybe I'll just get one in Colorado.
1: Or at the beach.
0: I'll go stay at the beach for a week and get a hotel.
1: There you go.
0: That's the easiest.
1: There you go.
0: No more deeds and maids and whatever. You know, I don't want somebody in there. Do you want another glass of water? That I can do. All right?
2: I'm not going to pay extra money for that. I can probably, like, do myself.
0: Well, I don't even want that. Can I make you a grilled cheese sandwich? I mean, maybe at a certain point that is good, but what else am I going to be doing besides making the grilled cheese? I'll just be sitting there reading or watching TV. Okay, yeah, make me the grilled cheese. Anyway, I don't want maids and tons of money and just stuff like that. I never have wanted it. I would have sought it out long ago if I did.
2: Okay, yeah, I know. No.
0: We're going to go back to the news, but we do have some hard rock news to talk about later, Don.
1: Oh.
0: And Larry.
1: Is in the venue or rock?
0: Hard rock gambling.
2: Hang on, maybe.
1: Okay.
0: Who is that punk that's their spokesperson now? Is that Ferris Bueller?
2: Yeah, let's cover that now.
0: Is that who it is? Yeah. The guy who played him?
1: Oh, Matthew Broderick? I don't think so. I don't know. I haven't heard the... I guess I haven't heard the commercial.
0: No, it's on TV.
1: About.
0: These ones are on TV.
1: Okay.
0: And they show a guy saying, oh, these kids these days are playing games on their phones and it's not with real money. Be bold. Find your inner rebel. And they
1: show
0: a grandmother gambling with Hard Rock on her phone.
1: Yeah, gambling her Social Security check away.
0: Yeah, and I just, he looks like the guy from Ferris Bueller. He looks like the main guy, but maybe he's just somebody who looks like him. I don't even like that movie. I that was a lot of great Chicago scenery and stuff, and kind of... Anyway, back to the news.
2: So what should we do next? News?
1: Well, you guys had your AI story. I got several here.
2: Is this part of, like, N-O-T-W?
0: What's that?
2: News of the weird or like?
1: No, this is actual news articles.
2: Let's hear it.
1: Okay, an article by Lori Mermet of the South Florida Sun Sentinel. Florida International University researchers have found a blind spot in AI systems, one that allows chatbots to override their own safety limits. Here comes the Terminator. Small, almost invisible tweaks to an image were enough to push certain AI chatbots into responding to requests they're designed to block, the study shows.
0: Yikes.
1: The study, whose goal is to identify weaknesses in AI, they found it at least once, systems to help build stronger defenses, focuses on AI systems that use both images and text. Small, almost invisible changes to an image's pixels, you know, the little tiny dots that everything's made
0: pixels.
1: Of.
0: Pixels. Ugh.
1: Adjustments that humans wouldn't notice can make the chatbot bypass all safety guardrails, a flaw that experts say can matter in situations where vulnerable people turn to chatbots for mental health purposes and other things, too.
2: Why would they do that?
0: Like, I don't mind
1: people do it.
0: Some things. There's a few things I can handle that are digital, but I prefer analog in most things. It's just, you know, it was fine.
1: Nationally, a vast majority of psychologists, 77%, have spoken with patients who have used AI for support, a 2026 American Psychological Association study found. Vulnerabilities in AI systems have drawn more attention as several families and state officials have taken legal action over how chatbots respond in sensitive situations. In one case, the Jupiter family filed a wrongful death lawsuit against Google, saying the company's chatbot, Gemini, contributed to their son's death by fueling severe delusions and eventually coaching him through taking his own life.
0: That is so grotesque. And what was this invented for? Solving, curing cancer?
1: Money. It was invented for money.
0: Isn't that gross that it's become, you know, when
1: but it
0: money
1: can cure cancer, just given enough time if it doesn't destroy us in the.
0: Are they saying that it's going to cure cancer?
1: And they're saying, oh, it can bring new treatments and all. They ain't never going to cure cancer.
0: No, that's
1: There's
0: not.
1: Too much money in treating it, dude.
0: Yeah,
2: wait,
0: that
2: this
0: seems
2: was a
0: flawed.
2: Gemini AI bot?
1: Yeah, it's Google's AI is, I guess, called Gemini.
2: Oh, I've heard of that one. It's like the one that's like, ask me anything, you type it in. It responds somehow.
0: Yeah. So it gets into all kinds of crazy scenarios that people present it with. When the rare times that I'm online, which is like 2 hours a week max, mostly work related, when I type in, like if I type in Radar Orlando and the first thing that comes up is the AI thing, I skip by that every time. I never stop. I go to what I'm looking for. I don't want an AI explanation on anything.
1: I can read a radar by myself.
0: Yeah.
1: Thank you.
0: I mean, I barely want a Wikipedia on anything.
2: Wikipedia is more accurate than Gemini.
0: Well, I'm sure. So I'm saying Wikipedia is definitely way better than AI.
2: Oh, yeah, no.
0: I'm not running to Wikipedia for a lot of information. But a few things here and there, yeah. I don't, I'm not going to cut down everything about Wikipedia at all. Yeah.
2: I'd highly recommend, I mean, like, if you want to have a stupid, I mean, not stupid, but, like, if you want to have some silly chat or something and there's no one to talk to, I guess if it's something harmless, I guess use the bot, but I wouldn't even use it.
0: No, I'd say find a friend, get a book,
2: but
0: go
2: hang on,
0: swimming.
2: This is more important. Like, I would very highly recommend, I wouldn't say insist, but very highly recommend to not use anything but the Gemini AI thing for medical advice. Use literally anything else. If you even really feel like you have to, go ahead. Sure, use Wikipedia. That's better. But do not use the AI Google Gemini bot. The thing has the mind of one of Sandy's acorns. One of Sandy Cheeks' acorns. It's dumber than that. Yeah, so.
0: All right. Thank you, Paul Harvey. I mean, Larry Apple. All right. Back to Don Don. One more and we got to take a break.
2: Come on, okay, bro. Give us more news.
1: Let me just finish this one up. Last month, one of the victims of the 2025 Florida State University mass shooting sued OpenAI, saying its AI chatbot aided the suspect in planning the attack that killed two and injured six. The widow of a slain FSU employee has also sued OpenAI. Yeah, the guy who did this was, what time will most people be in the cafeteria at FSU?
2: Like for breakfast.
1: You know, and then like, I think he also asked for like an escape route or something like that.
0: How would a computer know, like what if there was I don't get that. Like that's something you could find out on your own, just go in there and hang out.
2: Maybe they made a movie.
1: You could case the joint, yeah, but you know, he wanted to make it easier for himself. He was lazy.
0: Wow, isn't that disgusting? They should say, we're not, that's a stupid question. We're not answering. Why would you ask me that?
1: Yeah, we used to ask, what's
0: the best pizza in Orlando? What's it going to say? Well, some people say, and other people say,
2: Bobby Gagagas.
0: Oh, because people can be dumb enough, but we can also be ingenious and smart and creative, and AI is just worse than people. So what is going on? Hopefully everybody kind of, if enough people shun it and it goes broke and collapses half the economy, well, you know.
2: You got to, like, tell the creators of it, like, hey, Gemini is terrible. And, like, I'm pretty sure... Johnny, didn't you say that once this one guy, like, didn't know what to do because he was frustrated, and then, like, the AI bot told him, kill him.
0: Yeah, kill himself or somebody else. Hadn't that happened, Don?
1: They have assisted people in committing suicide, yes.
2: That's
0: how gross.
2: In a way, then it's not the person that committed suicide.
1: And then, you know, telling them how to do it.
0: Right, it's, yeah, that's...
2: At that point, it's not the person that committed suicide. It's a bot. It's the bot that committed suicide.
0: And they've been listening to it potentially for hours, days, weeks, month, having conversation with this thing that's not real. And
2: it's really dumb.
0: Yeah.
1: Well, here's the rest of this article.
2: Oh, tell us more.
1: Patricia Cavazos-Reg, a professor of psychiatry at Washington University, studies how online platforms affect self-harm and suicide risk. She said people increasingly turn to chatbots for mental health-related questions, in part because the tools, the bots, unlike professionals, are accessible 24/7. Here's a quote from the professor. We don't really know best practices for using these technologies, and there have been incidents where their responses can be inappropriate or even harmful. She also said chatbots aren't designed to function as mental health providers and are not equipped for a risk assessment the same way a trained professional is.
0: Yeah, I heard that. Hey, thank you. That was an interesting story and gross at the same time.
1: Well, I got more AI for after news.
0: Sounds
1: or
0: good.
1: Or after the top of the hour, if you care to.
0: Yes, sir. WPRK.
2: We'll be right... We're not going anywhere. We're not doing 20-minute CDs or anything. We just have to advertise these top-of-the-hour announcements, and we'll be back with some news of the weird, potentially.
0: Larry Apple, Don,
2: I was thinking
0: Johnny
2: that
0: Garland.
2: We could almost, like, mix it up partially, like, some of the other articles, which I call Kitty News and News of the Weird. Maybe the second, like, the original news and News of the Weird kind of mix it.
1: Yeah, once you're weird, you never want to go back.
2: We'll be back in just a couple minutes. Peace to you.

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0: cab driver says he was tricked into a $3,000 cab fare to Memphis. Tonight, he's out all of the money while he says the passenger who promised him payment is behind bars. 52-year-old Lucilo Perez was arrested by Memphis police for scamming a cab driver into driving him more than 900 miles from Miami to Midtown Memphis. Police say Perez told the cabbie his girlfriend, Nellie Rose, would pay the full fare once they arrived at her home Thursday afternoon.
1: When he showed up, I'm like, hello, I ain't got that kind of money right now.
0: The Miami cab driver, Lalise Almeida, says he should have asked for half of the money up front, but says Perez only had $20 in his pocket and says Rose, who he understood to be Perez's wife, assured him she was good for it.
2: His wife called me and she said, I got the cash, the money with me. Don't worry about it. Just bring my house up because we need to stay together. The quiz was
0: tight. All Rose admits to is getting a phone call from Perez the day before, telling her he had a plan to get home before Christmas.
1: He said, hey, I'm taking a cab from Miami. I said, no cab driver ain't gonna bring me in. We're broke.
0: Almeida says once in Memphis, he had no choice but to call police after he claims the couple tried stalling with another promise to get the money directly to his cab company in Miami.
2: I called my company and he told me, don't believe that. No, just call the cops. They don't want to pay you. And I call the cops, you know.
0: Almeida says he's out $400 in gas money, not to mention the money he spent putting he and Perez up in a hotel on the way to Memphis. Meanwhile, Rose says she and her relatives are trying to scrape together the $3,000 cab fare and more than $700 to bond Perez out of jail.
1: We'll take care of it.
3: Whoa, hey guys.
1: Get him home for Christmas. He ain't really a criminal. He didn't mean it that way, I don't think.
4: Yeah, who takes a cab from Miami to Memphis, Tennessee, and it's $3,000? Who would do that?
5: That makes zero sense.
3: Well,
4: and the guy only had, they get there, he only has $20.
3: Yeah, that's kind of crazy.
4: And I didn't listen to the whole thing. Did they stop and stay in a hotel?
5: Yes.
3: What even was that then?
4: And the cab driver paid for it, right?
5: Yep.
4: Oh, yeah, he deserves his money. That was pretty cool of him, or dumb, to drive the guy up there.
3: That was cool of him, I guess. So, yeah, we're back, and we are now here, since we got those lousy top-of-the-hour announcements. I don't even know what the heck that last thing was. In fact, it kind of told us news that we only, in my opinion, only accept the Don local news, but... Don't worry, guys, we're back after those announcements. I'm here with some news of the weird, or the NOTW. So let's get into it. Take it away, Double D. No rush.
5: All right, L.A. An article by R.J. Rico of the Associated Press. AI-powered software has allowed gas station operators in California to illegally collude and drive up prices at the pump, according to a federal lawsuit. The proposed class action lawsuit filed last week accuses gas station giants, including Marathon and Circle K, of violating California's antitrust law through Calibrate, with a K, a fuel pricing software system used across the world. According to the lawsuit, Calibrate helps coordinate high prices and even discourages its users from pricing their gas lower than competitors, saying that doing so would trigger a downward spiral. Calibrate promises that if gas stations surrender their pricing decisions and competitively sensitive cost and volume data to Calibrate fuel pricing, the software will enable them to avoid competing with other area stations and to charge highest prices to consumers. Californians already pay some of the highest gas prices in the nation, and prices have, of course, surged across. Could you turn that up just a little bit, bud?
6: I'm trying.
5: Okay.
6: Nicholas, can you do it? I do not know how to work.
3: Hey. I'll get it. I hear you, buddy.
4: Try and get it between bright and
5: just a little
4: off.
5: Brighter. That's good.
4: Yeah.
3: I'll turn that down.
5: Yeah, you can turn it down.
3: Okay,
5: that's fine. That's fine. Perfect.
3: I can't believe the two gas stations I know.
5: It's hundreds.
3: Oh.
5: It's hundreds of them. They just named two big companies.
3: I can't believe that Circle K and Marathon and Giant let me down.
5: Californians already pay some of the highest gas prices in the nation, and prices have surged across the globe since the start of Trump's war with Iran. The lawsuit is the latest to accuse software companies of driving up the cost of living for millions in the United States. Other examples include the Department of Justice's lawsuit against RealPage, which has been accused of helping landlords drive up rent prices, and the DOJ's lawsuit against AgriStats, a data-sharing company accused of helping the meatpacking industry inflate grocery prices. The DOJ has settled both these lawsuits in the past year, though various state attorneys general are still pursuing lawsuits against RealPage and numerous property management companies. Calibrate is headquartered in Manchester, England, and operates in more than 70 countries. It did not respond to a request for comment. Of course,
3: I forgot. Was this news of the weird?
5: This is unfortunately really happening.
3: This is, wow. I just think that companies were involved.
4: Another company with no comment.
5: Yeah.
4: And no response.
5: And they'll probably settle the suit, but they won't admit any kind of guilt. They'll just pay it to go away.
4: And that's so stupid. Yeah, people are reluctant, and companies extremely reluctant to admit any guilt.
5: Well, if they do, they can open themselves to more lawsuits, Johnny.
4: Certainly.
5: That's why they do it.
3: Please tell me there's more news.
5: Yes, there is. Oh, get this one. Dateline Toronto, Canada. Canadian fiddler Ashley McIsaac is suing Google for defamation over an AI-generated biographical summary that falsely branded him as a sex offender.
3: Wow.
5: Canadian media reported this week.
4: I hope he gets 10 mil.
5: I hope he gets a lot more. McIsaac discovered that Google results were misidentifying him when members of the Sipikatik First Nation Indian tribe in Nova Scotia canceled his invitation to perform, saying they'd Googled him and found disturbing information. The Google AI summary said McIsaac had been convicted of sexual assault and of luring a child on the internet. Apparently, the AI confused him with another person with the same last name, but not same first name.
4: Oh, yeah, there's that AI really able to sort things out effectively and get to the facts.
5: Here we go. Google subsequently corrected the listing about McIsaac, who is suing for $1.5 million, said the error has been catastrophic for his career. Quote, I feared for my own safety going on stage, unquote.
3: It's kind of like the SpongeBob SquarePants episode, what's called like the Krabby Chronicle. And like Mr. Krabs wants SpongeBob to write about all these things that aren't true and even gets the Chum Bucket shut down. That's just messed up for Google to do that.
5: Okay, well, this my last little AI article, and this actually end up on some good news.
4: All right.
5: It's entitled, Only in America, a North Carolina tech worker has been granted a religious exemption from using artificial intelligence at work. Software engineer Aaron Moss, age 34, told her employers that as a Unitarian Universalist, she has, quote, ethical and environmental, unquote, objections to AI, and says she is now, with their blessing, writing my own code and reviewing my code by hand, unquote. Legal experts say Mouse's case may be the first of many such claims, especially after Pope Leo XIV warned that AI could undermine the fundamental pillars of human civilization.
4: Well, it certainly wrecked some havoc already, and I can't believe it even got loose.
5: Just subtle changes can make it go berserk.
4: And it's too wide open here. Like to bring it up again, the worship of money had just caused a lot of problems. Has caused a lot of problems.
5: Yes.
3: Hey, man.
4: And it's kind of a gross society to live in when it's just hyper greedy.
3: What happened to the news? I need to.
4: It was pretty easy when you could call Joe's Pizza. Hey, yeah, medium spinach. All right, that'll be 15 minutes. All right, bye. You know, that was the easiest transaction in the world. And they said, we are going to radically make your life so much easier. You can log in, order that pizza online, and pay for it.
3: Hey, pardon me, but I do believe I was.
4: Wasn't any easier.
3: I believe I was drama acting here. I got to hear more of your news, sir. It's simply immaculate and sophisticated.
5: Immaculate?
3: Come on, bro, give me. Give us more news.
5: All right.
3: Cease.
5: An article by Sylvia Hoy and Brian Maley of the Associated Press, Dateline London, England. Britain will ban children under the age of 16 from using a range of social media apps, including Snapchat, TikTok, and YouTube, to protect them from harmful content and excessive screen time. The ban, which is expected to take effect early next year, makes the UK part of a growing global movement to tighten online safety for children. Australia, Canada, Brazil, and Indonesia have introduced legislation or announced age-based restrictions or requirements for children's access to media. France, Spain, Denmark, Thailand, and South Korea are among others studying or developing similar approaches.
4: And how do they ascertain how old somebody is online?
5: Well, let me look at the rest of this here and say, the plan was met with mixed reaction, with some praising the English or the British action for taking action, and others questioning the effectiveness of a blanket ban. YouTube and Meta, the parent company of Facebook and Instagram, warned Monday that a blanket social media restriction could push kids into unregulated spaces.
4: They already are.
5: Thank you. Blanket bans push kids out of such curated, supervised, beneficial experiences towards anonymous, less safe services, a YouTube spokesperson said.
4: Hey, I got an idea. Take your kids outside. Show them how to plant a full backyard garden. Show them how to make a chair or a table. Show them something. Show them how to do something with their hands. Fix the sink, anything. You don't need all this whatever you want to call it.
3: Maybe not even that. Maybe I don't even know if I'd go that far, but not just being glued to your phone, especially, I look at YouTube sometimes quite a bit. I look at it, but Meta, Facebook, Twitter, Instagram, Bluebird, I don't know if that's one of them. I don't look at any of that stuff.
4: Well, you're probably not missing anything.
3: The only thing that they've mentioned that I look at is YouTube. That's the only one.
4: Is there interesting stuff on YouTube? For sure.
5: Yeah.
4: Definitely, tons of it, but I'm and I've seen some of it. I can't be glued to any screen. I can be glued to a book, an ocean. I can even be a little bit glued to my job. I can be glued to my bed, some pretzels, some beer. I mean, come on. There's enough to do, right?
5: Yeah, I would think so.
4: There's enough to do where I hardly ever have to be online.
5: Life as a hand gazer.
4: Yeah, I know. Some of you have to be online at work all day. How could you even get off work and even look up one thing? I can't imagine. For one, it's a searing of the eyes. It is definitely a searing and a burning of the eyes. Back to Don Don.
5: Thank you, Johnny. Well, let's go to another desk, the war on nature. We've had the war on drugs. Now we have got a war on nature.
3: Oh, no.
5: And the government's doing that, too, at least in this article. An article by Lindsay Whitehurst and David Lieb of the Associated Press, Dateline Washington, D.C. The U.S. Supreme Court sided with the maker of Roundup Weed Killer Thursday in a ruling expected to block thousands of lawsuits alleging it failed to warn people the product could cause cancer. The case came before the justices after a tidal wave of litigation that included some multi-billion dollar verdicts against the global agrochemical manufacturer Bayer, the same people who make aspirin. a German-based company that acquired Roundup when it bought the original producer, Monsanto, in 2018. The decision is a victory for President Trump's administration, but one that could be tricky politically since allies in the Make America Healthy Again movement want to rein in pesticide use.
4: Yeah, why not?
5: And that's the thing about Trump. Don't listen to what he says. Watch what he does.
4: And Don.
5: Because he'll say so many crazy things.
4: How many people have you seen, neighbors or whatever, out there just pulling their hair out because of their sod? I mean, personally, my neighbors have replaced their sod 3 or 4 times in the last 2 years. And just out there spraying and planting and redoing and getting another pallet and putting the thing in the yard that says, be careful, pets. This has been sprayed, but it's totally safe. I'm a total dumbass when it comes to plenty of stuff. Yes, I am. There's lots I don't know, and there's lots of stupid stuff I can't even figure out. I'm not great at getting a couch in the mail and putting it together. Come on.
3: Yeah, your eye is a dumbass.
4: So.
3: Trump is a dumbass.
4: All right, let's finish up Don Don's news. Let's get back to Don Don. I mean, we're not in a hurry to finish it up, but let's get back to it.
5: Though Bear said the ruling should result in the dismissal of pending lawsuits containing failure to warn allegations, the company said it plans to proceed with a proposed $7.25 billion class action settlement intended to resolve many of the remaining claims. The case before the Supreme Court was filed by Missourian John Durnell. He developed non-Hodgkin's lymphoma cancer after more than 20 years of being with the neighborhood association's spray guy using Roundup on parks in his historic St. Louis community. A jury agreed the company failed to warn him about the possible cancer dangers and awarded him $1.25 billion.
4: Yeah, Roundup, no thanks. Never used it. Never wanted it. Not a genius that figured it out. Just put one drop on my fingertip the first time somebody said, here, use this. I think I was working for somebody doing landscaping. They're like, here, I want you to apply this, spray this. I'm like, what is this thing? Let me... One drop on my finger. I'm like, there's no way. That stuff's no good. Told the guy, I'm not using this. Didn't work there much longer.
5: Well, Johnny, that was the government attacking nature with big corporation and those big corporations again. An article by Sarah Rankin of the Associated Press, Dateline Richmond, Virginia. A coalition of 17 states and trade association representing U.S. wholesalers and distributors have sued the state of California to block the enforcement of a stringent recycling law that aims to reduce plastic packaging waste. A lawsuit filed last Monday in federal court argues that California's recently finalized regulations that will gradually require companies to scale back single-use plastics and ensure all packaging is recycling or combustible should, or I'm sorry, compostable should be struck down. The law called the Plastic Pollution Prevention and Packaging Producer Responsibility Act was enacted in 2023. The National Association of Wholesale Distributors, which represents companies that import and distribute goods in California, has joined the lawsuit.
4: Because they want to eke more money out of the deal.
5: Yeah. It's so much easier for them.
4: Right, and lucrative. And what would benefit the entire population more?
5: Them getting more money, or are we having less pollution?
4: Yeah, I think less pollution.
5: Yeah. The lawsuit names as defendants Zoe Heller, director of California's recycling agency known as CalRecycle, and the Circular Action Alliance, a nonprofit involved with implementing the law. Melanie Turner, a spokesperson for CalRecycle, said in an emailed statement that the agency does not comment on pending litigation and that it remains focused on implementing the law. In a May news conference announcing regulations under the law, state officials said changes would fight plastics pollution while protecting the interests of taxpayers and governments. Joining Nebraska in the lawsuit were 16 other states with Republican attorney generals. A lot of hick states in here. Alabama, Florida, Georgia, Idaho, Indiana, Iowa, Louisiana, Missouri, Montana, North Dakota, Oklahoma, South Dakota, and South Carolina, Texas, Utah, and West Virginia. Environmental groups also have sued over the law. A coalition, including the National Resources Defense Council, recently filed a complaint over what it said were weakened final regulations in the landmark law.
4: Aha. All right, you got one or two more?
5: Yes, I do.
3: Wait, what time is it right now?
4: It is 5:25.
3: Yep. You mean 6:25?
4: Yeah, 6:25.
3: We only have time for two
4: more. I'm having trouble with military time up here. Yes, 6:25.
3: We got to do more. I must hear some more of the stories. At this point, I'm addicted to them.
4: Well, that's why I said let's have a couple more stories.
3: Let's do the stories till 6:45.
4: Till 6:45. If it takes that long, I'm fine with that.
3: I meant 6.
4: There is no time limit on that.
3: I said 6:55.
4: No, I have a time limit on that. A couple other things to do. Sorry, Larry, but thank you. Back to Don Don.
3: What do we have to do?
4: Back to Don Don.
3: Okay.
5: Well, we were talking about this, the rich getting richer and the rest of us struggling just to keep our place and not backslide down into the poorhouse. An article by Wyatt and Grantham Phillips from the Associated Press, Dateline, New York City. Catapulted by the market debut of his rocket company, SpaceX, Elon Musk is now the world's first trillionaire.
4: Yay! Congratulations, man! Cool! Wow! You can get like 17 more houses.
5: That level of wealth, all owned by just one person, was once unfathomable. Before Friday, the trillion-dollar mark was reserved for measures like the gross domestic product or staggering debt of a handful of major economies. And in the last decade alone, the value of some of the biggest companies to ever trade on the stock market. The number $1 trillion is hard in itself for the human mind to comprehend. $1 trillion is 1,000 times greater than $1 billion, and it's 1 million times greater than $1 million.
4: And sorry, I'm going to proclaim nobody needs that much, and I bet almost everybody agrees with me. There's a couple idiots out there that are like, no, man, economic anarchy, period. Whoever gets it, gets it. Screw everybody else. That's the kind of society I want to live in.
5: These people are job creators.
4: Yeah, right. Yeah.
5: Low wage.
4: Room service.
5: Jobs. In terms of physical cash, $1 trillion U.S. dollar bills laid end to end would stretch nearly 97 million miles. That would account for the distance of more than 200 round trip journeys to the moon, which it would also surpass the 93 million miles between the Earth and the sun. There are nearly 8.2 billion people living on Earth today, perhaps the largest per the latest numbers from the U.S. Census. If $1 trillion were divided among the entire population of the planet, each person would receive about $122. Houses sold in the U.S. have a median price of just over $400,000, per the latest numbers from Federal Reserve Bank. With $1 trillion, you could buy 2.5 million homes at that cost.
4: Wow, definitely need them.
5: At current U.S. gas prices, this was an average of $4.11 a gallon. $1 trillion could buy more than 243 billion gallons of regular gasoline. That far surpasses the nearly 137 billion gallons Americans used on finished motor gasoline all last year. And the prices at the pump were much less expensive in 2025. According to Forbes, the second richest person in the world today is Google co-founder Larry Page, who carried a net worth of nearly $294 billion as of last Friday. That's $706 billion under the trillion mark. In fact, the combined net worth of the four men following Musk on the Forbes richest list, which beyond Page includes fellow Google co-founder Sergey Brin, Amazon's Jeff Bezos, and Oracle's Larry Ellison, amounted to just over $1 trillion.
4: And look at the names of these things.
5: Yeah.
4: Oracle, Google.
5: Just last year,
3: Pixel.
5: Musk's
4: almost as what?
5: Just last year, Musk's net worth sat at $342 billion per Forbes magazine. Johnny, if you had his money, you could spend $1 million a day for 2,700 years.
4: Cool, man. I start at International Drive and get a bunch of T-shirts.
3: Oh, yes. I'll take it. Yes, yeah. I'll take the money.
5: The problem is Musk is such a freak show, man. He truly is a fascist.
4: Yeah, that is. Adds to the grossness.
3: Yeah. Hey, Musk, if you feel like you have to give me the money,
4: I don't want it. I needed it to be like a little more evenly distributed. Not like everybody's got the same amount of money and everything's going to be somehow imaginary equal, but just not this extreme.
3: I'll take the money, I guess.
4: Can we have like a medium somewhere? It doesn't have to be a low and a high on everything. Some things should be medium.
3: You're right, Johnny. We need a minimum of medium.
4: That's right.
3: Just shrimping.
4: All right, Don, you got anything else?
5: Yeah, you want to hear?
4: Oh, well, I mean, if you're either done or not done.
5: No, I've got more. If you want to hear more, I got more.
3: Oh, yes.
4: Yeah.
3: More.
5: This is from the God Squad desk from the Orlando Sentinel, an article by Sarah Jane Ranta. A Fruitland Park man was arrested Friday after topless and other inappropriate photos of adolescent girls and recordings from inside a bathroom at a local church were found on his work computer, according to an arrest report.
4: And who thought that was
5: Lake
4: hot?
5: Lake County Sheriff's Office.
4: Who's the person who thought that was hot?
3: Oh, baby, you smoking tonight. Is what they probably thought.
5: Lake deputies say Charles Barton Lucas, age 59, who is listed as an overseer on the website of Heritage Community Church in Fruitland Park, was arrested on 5 counts of video voyeurism. Deputies arrested Lucas after the IT director at Lucas' employer, Romac Building Supply, found files on his computer during an upgrade, including what appeared to be inappropriate photos of adults and adolescent girls. Further investigation revealed more photos and videos on a cloud drive that showed adolescent girls changing clothes and making use of a church bathroom after a baptism service. The sheriff's office did not say during what time period the photos and videos were captured.
4: Doesn't matter.
5: So, yeah.
4: It's all gross.
5: So, some...
4: I would never want to see even somebody I thought was the most beautiful girl in the world. I would never want to see a bathroom video of anyone. In fact, I'll go farther. I never want to see a video of anyone who doesn't know they're being videoed.
5: Yeah.
4: Ever. There's nothing cool or hot about it. It's gross and it's an invasion and you're a dill rod. And here.
3: Let's get that.
4: All right, back to Don Don. I can't scream that loud, so I let Obituary out of Tampa do it.
5: Okay. Well, here's this one's kind of out there, Johnny. An article by Brittany Peterson of the Associated Press, Dateline Denver, Colorado.
3: Wait, what do you mean by out there?
5: You'll find
4: like
5: out.
4: Like weirder, like none this, of the this others is not, have
5: this
4: been
5: is not weird.
4: Weird
5: of the, yeah, this is not weird of the news of the weird. We'll get to that in a little bit, but this is...
4: Well, we are getting to time crunches, so let's
3: what
4: move.
3: What time is it?
5: Okay, well, you know what? I'll save this as longer. Let's do some news of the weird. I got some short articles, and you can just cut me off when
4: okay.
5: you...
4: Okay, no hurry, but we don't have 20 minutes left for news. If you want 12, yeah, we got it.
5: Okay, well, I've got some news of the weird here, news you can use. If you're planning to fly through Tampa International Airport anytime soon, better put on your best duds. The airport announced on X last February that pajamas would no longer be tolerated at the facility.
3: That's not
5: Fox
3: very
5: News
3: fair.
5: Reported.
4: Oh, those Bubba the Love Sponge fans walking in there in their pajamas. They probably got sick of that. That's an easy air. That's always been an easy airport to get in and out of. It was when I lived in Tampa, I would not mind going to that airport at all. Orlando, a little more difficult to. Yeah. It's a little, I don't know if it's bigger.
5: Yeah, it is.
4: Is it? Okay.
5: It, quite a
4: it,
5: bit.
4: It's then it's. Then maybe that's part of the deal. They've got more flights coming in and out. But Tampa, it's like kind of in the city. It's not like outside the city. It's in the city, and it's, I don't know, it's just set up. It's kind of an easy in and out.
5: Yeah, Orlando, OIA is the seventh biggest airport in the United States.
4: Oh, okay. And I've
5: as
4: never
5: far
4: had,
5: as volume, you know, as of traffic.
4: That's pretty up there.
5: Yeah.
4: I've never had major problems at Orlando International Airport, but it can be daunting sometimes.
3: Yeah, the place itself overall, it's okay.
5: Here's the post on X from the airport. We've seen enough. We've had enough. It's time to ban pajamas at Tampa International Airport, the post reads. As it turned out, however, Tampa was just kidding.
3: What?
5: Or maybe testing the water.
4: Yeah.
5: An airport statement said they regularly share lighthearted, satirical social media content and called the post another playful nod to day of travel fashion debates. Or not.
3: Yes, very interesting.
4: I think I'm medium on that. I don't dress up to get on an airplane, and I don't go in flip-flops and like a slob. I'm at the beach.
3: If I'm traveling, I'm very likely, most likely going to dress up in a suit.
4: Yeah, you're more into that. Yeah, hey, you look good traveling.
3: If you didn't know this about me, then... if you didn't know this about me, I actually dress up. I like to dress up fancy for when I'm traveling. Because I actually did that a couple times. I did that twice on my last road trip. Once up there and once back.
4: Yeah, but you also, I would like to be comfortable when traveling too. So yeah, that's why I go medium.
3: Yeah, no, but like, I just like to dress fancy anyways while traveling. Whether it's by plane, train, automane.
4: That's right.
3: Automobile, just rhyming there. Plane, trains, cars.
4: All right, back to news.
5: Okay, Johnny. Visitors to the Shantou Zhongshan Park Zoo in Guangdong, China, may be admitted to a special feeding area where they can feed lions through cage bars, the New York Post reported. But late February, a 10-year-old girl was attacked by two lions after being allowed in the area, even though she was underage. The girl was up against the cage when a female lion reached through the bars and grabbed her leg.
4: Yeah, not only is she underage, she's like a freaking Lilliputian. I mean, she's 10 years old, a lion could just grab her.
5: Yep. A staffer who let the girl into the restricted area was suspended. Another staffer used a metal rod to knock the cat's paw away from the girl's leg, eventually freeing her. The victim had minor leg injuries and received a rabies shot.
3: A rabies shot?
5: Yep.
3: Wow.
4: So the guy got fired.
5: Yeah, the guy who let her in got fired, and the other guy...
4: Oh, hi, let her go. You want to come closer and see lion closer? You're not allowed in, but
5: kitty.
4: I let you in.
5: Your pet kitty.
4: Yeah, you want a pet kitty. It's large kitty. You want to pet it? Well, she didn't get killed, right?
5: No. Minor injuries, they said.
4: Yeah, lucky to just have minor injuries.
3: So she didn't even have to go to the hospital or anything?
5: No, I'm sure they took her to the hospital, L.A. Yeah.
3: Look, just for the rabies shot, I would imagine.
4: Imagine what your cat, if you had a cat, the claws could do to your arm. A lot of damage.
5: Yeah.
3: Wilbur,
4: imagine what a lion or a tiger could do.
5: Yep.
3: Wilbur, it's not time for your meal yet.
4: I mean, those claws must be like, I mean, it's got to be like 100 times a cat claw, right?
5: Oh, yeah. Yep.
4: A searing scrape of just... Like, it could cut a steak in half in a flick of an eye, I guess. Just dreaming. Haven't had a steak for 20 years.
5: At these prices, I don't blame you.
4: I just, you know, I never like steak. I would, if I was going to have red meat, I would have a cheeseburger or something.
5: Okay. Well, are you lonely? If you're a college student in Boston, you can stop at the Call a Boomer phone booth on Commonwealth Avenue in Brookline.
4: How can you be lonely in college? I can't imagine.
5: Hold on, Johnny.
4: All right,
5: hold on. And you can stop at this phone booth and free of charge connect with an older person living in a senior housing facility in Reno, Nevada. Boston.com reported on March that biotech company...
4: I'm going to call that. I may know a couple people in there.
5: Matter Neuroscience set up the phones as part of a social experiment based on data that show young people and seniors are the loneliest among age groups. Here's a quote. The goal of this project is to inspire generational connection through meaningful conversation. A plaque
4: I love
5: on the phone
4: that.
5: Booth reads... calls work either way, and if no one picks up, the caller can leave a message. Matter set up another...
4: That part seems lame because I think there's going to be a lot of unanswered calls, right?
5: Well, yeah, possibly.
4: Who's listening to the message?
5: The company also set up another set of phones earlier this year in San Francisco and Abilene, Texas, designed to connect people across the political spectrum. The Boston Project is set to operate for a month. If successful, Matter Industries hopes to extend it.
4: I love the idea of it, of actually connecting people, like, through talking and not through some pressing buttons. That the essence of that idea is wonderful.
3: Oh, yeah. And
4: especially for the seniors that don't have many people to talk to.
3: Pardon.
4: Yeah, what?
3: Pardon. Get this. Apparently, I saw an ad once. They made a phone for old people, like if you're like 80 or 90 or something, since a lot of really old people have trouble hearing, there's a phone.
5: Oh, yeah, I've seen those commercials. It will text out what the person is saying to you.
3: Yeah, attention old people, this message is for you. I'm sorry, sweetie, I can't hear you.
4: Please leave a message. No, if they could have some good conversations, but I'm just afraid some of the conversations are going to be like, well, that too, but hey man, my AI chat bot is down, so I don't have anybody to talk to. Well, back in 1930, we had apples for 10 cents a bushel. You know, it's just going to be like modern, but if they can come to a medium and make that connection, that would be wonderful. That could be problem solving central. If not branch manager.
5: Quite possibly. And here's one that caught my eye. Tommy Lynch of Derbyshire, England, went to the hospital after waking up with blue skin, People magazine reported in March.
4: Oh, I've done that. Has that happened to you guys?
5: Nope.
4: Yeah, sometimes you wake up, you got blue or green skin. All right, go ahead. I thought it was common.
5: Lynch's roommate, who works as a carer, saw his skin.

0: does make sense now. That's familiar. Like, you wake up, you kind of have, like, blue skin, almost, like, not, like, deeply blue, like, not towards, like, furry and all that, but, like, it's just your face is a little blue, and you're like, practically suffocating.
1: I've woken up with knocked over empty beer bottles next to me, half-eaten pizzas, phone off the hook, you know, 1989, and other stuff. But blue skin, now that I'm thinking of it, I guess I never did have that. Like, good morning. You're looking a little...
0: blue today.
1: Yeah, I guess that's what you'd say. You're looking a little blue today.
2: Hey, Papa Smurf, what's going on?
1: Papa Smurf. Quit sneaking around. Yeah. It's 3 a.m.
0: I guess that was the new star for the Smurfs.
2: So. Well, anyway, Winch's roommate whisked him to the emergency room thinking he might be deprived of oxygen. Doctors there assessed him and prudently rubbed his arm with an alcohol wipe, revealing his ailment was sweeping on new, unwashed, dark blue sheets.
1: Dude.
2: I never knew you had to wash your sheets before you slept on them, Winch said. I looked like an avatar.
1: I never knew it either. Nicholas, what was I telling you about the green shirt I got?
0: Who's Nicholas? Oh, yeah, that's right.
1: Larry Apple.
0: Don't worry, guys. That is my real name. It is Nicholas. But Larry Apple's my DJ name. So
1: I was just telling you recently about my green shirt.
0: And how
1: Don, did I tell you about that?
2: No.
1: I'm sure I did, but I'll recap it briefly.
0: He got a green shirt that he never washed, woke up the next morning with green
1: skin. Not quite. Oh. Let me tell it because I was there.
0: All right,
1: I bought a green shirt, long sleeve, button down, like not wool, but not
2: like a dress
1: thin.
2: Shirt?
1: Or? Yeah, like a dress shirt.
2: Okay.
1: But not like the thinnest material and not like
0: into detailed,
1: Alice in Chains Singer shirt. Not that thick either.
2: Gotcha.
1: Somewhere in between. And I went out and mowed the lawn on Osceola Avenue, and it was in the summer, and the shirts, my sweat and the combination of the shirt turned me green.
0: Oh, yeah, that's
2: there you
0: right.
2: Go.
1: And I never knew that could happen, so I never will put on a piece of clothing or a pillowcase or anything without washing it.
2: Yeah, well, Lynch said he spent the next week trying to get the blue dye off of his skin.
1: A week, wow.
2: Some strong dye.
1: Yeah, you just have to let it fade, or do you...
2: Apparently, you can get at least some of it off with alcohol, like the doctor did.
1: Okay.
2: But, you know...
1: What if you take an alcohol bath?
2: I don't know if you'd want to do that, especially if you don't light up a cig if you do.
1: Well, what if you do it without lighting up a cig? Is that too? That seems like it would be too much alcohol in the pores.
2: Yeah, you might be able to absorb it through your skin, dude.
1: Yeah, not cool.
2: And you know, you wouldn't want that.
1: How you doing, everybody? We here at 91.5 are not recommending any kind of alcohol bath to anyone under 147.
0: All right, Clay. Just like I said, thank you, buddy. Fluff off. Just shrimping, but go ahead. Just kidding. Sorry, you may continue, Double D.
2: Oh. Well, that was about all. Oh, wait a second.
1: Oh, is that it?
2: I do have a few more news of the weird.
0: Oh.
2: Let's see what I got.
1: All right, we got time for one or two more here on WPRK. Don doing the news.
0: What time is it right now?
2: All right, let's see. It is.
1: It's 6:45. Why must you constantly know the time?
0: Because you're saying we have time for one or two more.
1: Yeah.
0: Oh, yeah, because we can get out a tiny bit.
1: No, that's not why.
0: Oh, yeah, because of the other stuff, which was what again?
1: Back to the news.
0: Well, what was it?
1: The school bus cameras.
0: Oh, okay.
2: In Mount Gambier, Australia, a large sculpture called Cast in Blue has garnered attention from locals since its installation last year. ABC News has reported a woman from Mount Gambier, Australia, added her own personal touches to the blue blob late last year. And on March 24th, she pleaded guilty in court to a charge of making graffiti. According to Vanderhorst, doesn't say who Vanderhorst. She was high on MDMA, ecstasy, and had consumed 3 liters of vodka before placing googly eyes on the sculpture.
1: What's 3 liters of vodka? How much is that?
2: That's 3 quarts.

0: It's over three quarts, dude. That's three quarters of a gallon.
1: That's like one quart could get two people half ripped,
0: yes.
1: Right?
0: Yeah, and she was on ecstasy, too.
2: That's terrible.
1: Horror show in the mountains, man. Good day on you.
0: Well, she put googly eyes on the sculpture. She says she wanted to make it look funny, but admitted it was one of the stupidest things I've ever done.
1: See, she can admit that.
0: Yeah.
2: So that's basically vandalism, isn't it?
1: Yeah.
0: Graffiti, yes. She was ordered to pay $2,000 in compensation and complete 60 hours of community service. Your actions mocked the sculpture and the artist, said Magistrate Kylie Schultz.
1: Wham.
0: Liters, dude. That's,
1: yeah, that's
0: oh,
1: insane.
0: A liter's bigger than a quart, too.
2: Wait, is a liter like a whole, like the big bottles of
0: No, that's Coke? That's the 2 liters. Now, a liter's just a little bit bigger than a quart, Larry.
2: So it's like...
1: Figure a 2-liter bottle of Coke is 2 liters, right?
0: Yes. Yeah, one of the big bottles. Yes, that's a 2-liter.
1: So is that how much she drank?
0: 1.5, dude. 1.5 of those bottles, dude. 3 liters of vodka. Liters. How are you even... conscious after that.
1: Right.
2: Crazy
1: buffer.
0: Now, you know, maybe it was over a couple days or something.
1: I hope that was spread out into at least a semi-cool party of 4 days. I mean, seriously. Thank you, Don Don. All right. Thank you for this week's news, Don Don.
0: Thank you, JG. Thank you, Larry.
1: And I just have one thing to say before we leave.
2: Yeah?
1: Did you see the news about the school bus cameras? Because they're having problems with some idiots that are in too much of a hurry. They have to drive around a stopped school bus.
0: Oh, yes, yes.
1: So now they're going to put a camera on the side of the school bus, one that'll face forward, one that'll face backwards. And okay, you want to do that? I'll stay out of that one. But then they come on and they say, through October, it's only going to be a warning. And I'm thinking, that kind of infraction shouldn't have ever been a warning, ever. For one thing, you don't need to drive around a school bus. You're just sorry. You're going to have to wait like a train or a red light or pedestrian crossing. Why would you ever give a warning to somebody who did that? Everybody knows you can't do that. Too many warnings. Just write the ticket. And you're saying it on the news. It's like, between the time school starts and the end of October, you can drive around the school bus and only get a warning. After October, we start giving you tickets. Now, maybe I'm leaving something out that I can't think of, but that seems ridiculous. I've never driven around a school bus dropping somebody off or picking them up, but apparently it's a big problem. Big enough to, we want to give out some warnings now.
2: Buddy, I just wanted to warn you. I think you're driving around the school bus and it's making the little kitty over there dizzy.
1: Yeah, I shouldn't
2: really
1: have done
2: isn't.
1: That. It should be I don't know what the fine is for that, but...
2: Wilbur forgives you.
1: You should be fined. And I've talked to people that work at the fire department, and they say there is a problem with people not letting them through.
2: You actually...
0: Yeah, believe it.
2: Talked with the WPFD before?
1: Oh, this happened to be somebody I knew at Orlando Fire Department, but I think Winter Park has, they've actually told me the same thing. That, yes, some people don't get out of the way, and I'm thinking, like I said, I'm a total idiot and stupid when it comes to some things. I'm bad at some things.
2: We know you.
1: But I have never
2: turn yourself in.
1: Thought to not let an ambulance or a cop or a fire truck through or drive around a school bus. Don't make me feel angelic for that, because that's stupid. That's just normal. And I think most people don't drive around a school bus. So the small percentage that does, you want to give them a warning? Larry, what do you think about that? You think it should be a warning for, let's see, August, September, for 3 months? Or do you think its fines should start immediately, especially after you went out and got the cameras?
2: I'd say, like, if someone's just doing it the first time and they don't really have much of an idea, they don't know much that it's illegal. I mean,
1: well, okay, so I told you, I'm an idiot when it comes to some things. Maybe I'm wrong. Don, what do you think? Warning or ticket? Larry says warning.
2: I say ticket.
1: Okay, back to Larry.
2: If they don't really know and it's for the first time, sure, I guess a warning, but if they do it again and they know,
1: okay, that's you're a saying ticket. Warning. Don, what do you say?
2: Warning, but then ticket.
1: No, you said warning.
2: All right, that makes sense.
0: I would cut the warning time down to 1 month.
1: Okay.
2: That's just what I was trying to say.
1: Great. Don said it for you in three words, so thank you. I'm sticking
2: warning,
1: with no
2: then
1: warning.
2: Ticket.
0: I don't blame you. You know,
1: it's got to be a small percentage of the people who do that. I'm sorry. Like, no rules, man. I make my own rules. I don't go through life with other people's rules. Well, some of them are like kind of a collective thing. Red lights.
2: Actually, now that I think about it, I say no warning. Like that. Now that I think about it, it also really, it could be something like really bad. Like if there's a fire, kind of, and the fire truck needs to get through, they can't get through really. And
0: yeah, it might be a friend or family member that they're trying to help.
1: It doesn't. First of all, I don't even care if I don't know the person.
0: Yeah,
1: the point is, it's somebody needs something.
0: Yes.
2: We know.
1: And I don't want to get in the way of that.
2: Yep. You know, you're like that. You're
1: naive.
2: You're good. You're naive in a good way. Naive with a lot of stuff. When people do bad stuff to you, you don't want to do bad stuff to them.
1: To defend myself, I will, but no, I'm not into revenge.
2: I know, that's a good thing about you. You're naive in a good way, so keep it up.
1: Sensible, whatever you want to call it.
2: Naive,
1: I'll go with naive.
2: Naive in a good way, all right? Naive in a good way, so keep up the good work.
1: All right, I will. So we've got a warnings win, because your first vote, you can't change it.
2: No.
1: So these two are for warnings?
2: No, I say.
1: Yeah, you changed it.
2: Ticket.
1: Don, what did he say first? Warning or ticket?
2: Ticket. I said ticket.
0: I think he said
1: warning first.
2: Well, I don't like ticket.
1: In front of, no one can stand in front of me, hopefully, holding up three fingers and making me think it's two.
2: Ticket.
1: I'm not getting
2: ticket,
1: wizarded
2: ticket.
1: Out like that.
2: Well, I say ticket. You say tick, I say it. Tick. I say tick, you
1: okay,
2: say it.
1: You
2: tick.
1: Say ticket. Thank you.
2: Well, it's been a pleasure doing business with you guys.
1: Hold on. When the music goes up that loud, you start talking unless you really got something important.
2: Aaron's here.
1: Okay, when it's like this, that's when you talk. When it's like this, you listen.

0: All right.
1: Well, thank you, guys. And we will see you in 2 weeks from now.
0: Is that right?
1: Yeah, you said we were going to skip next week.
0: Oh, that's right. We might be at the beach next week, actually.
1: Going to the beach and Buc-ee's.
2: Very nice.
0: So we will say.
2: Oh, you want to go to Buc-ee's, too?
1: Mm-hmm. I mean, it's kind of in the area.
2: Oh, okay.
0: And he's out of school, and I've got like a few days off of work.
2: Cool, dude.
0: So I really wanted to, we couldn't do it, but I wanted to go to the beach this morning because somehow, and it wasn't going to be happening north of Play Linda, but which is usually the opposite of this, but it was going to be like 2 to 3 in glass at Cocoa Beach, which I rarely go to Cocoa Beach, but I would have been all over that because anything above 3 feet is now... I'm kind of out of my league. I'm not like
2: we ain't as young as we used to be.
0: Surfer anymore. Stuff right.
3: From clutch playing right now.
0: Aaron's up next.
3: It's too late.
1: Thank
3: unless
1: you guys.
3: You're walking in the door right this minute.
2: Larry, good to see you back.
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3: 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Told me it was a disaster. And they formed their own label, Weathermaker Music. And I told them that's a great name because you guys create a sound that is like a front moving in. I think they appreciated that I wasn't like, so, what are your original influences?

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You're tuned in to Verubishka on this Monday evening. How to Destroy Angels with We Fade Away. 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

0: Hello, this is Daniel from Husky Loops, and you're listening to WPRK in Winter Park, Florida. 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